0: That's Serenade number 13 in G, Eine kleine Nachtmusik, and it was performed by the Swedish Chamber Orchestra, conducted by Peter Sundqvist.
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0: Next item on Morning Music is Dvorak's Violin Concerto in A Minor. The violinist is Richard Tognetti, performing with the Australian Chamber Orchestra, directed by Anthony Halstead.

0: Applause for that live recording of Dvorak's Violin Concerto in A Minor, violinist Richard Tognetti performing with the Australian Chamber Orchestra, directed by Anthony Halstead.
1: Contemporary Classics is a series of programmes which aims to introduce some of the lesser-known music and composers of the 20th and the 21st centuries. The music is generally lyrical, but from time to time there will be more challenging pieces in the mix. I'm Philip Moss, and I invite you to join me each Friday after the 9 a.m. BBC News for Contemporary Classics, here on 4MBS Classic FM.
0: Next composer to pop up on Morning Music is Franz Liszt. We're going to hear Le Prelude, his symphonic poem number 3, and it's performed by the Leipzig Gewandhaus Orchestra, conducted by Kurt Masur.

That was Franz Liszt and Les Preludes, his symphonic poem number 3, performed by the Leipzig Gewandhaus Orchestra, directed by Kurt Masur. We're going to have a look now at events coming up through the 4MBS ticketing service. The 4MBS Classic Adventure to Tambourine Mountain will depart the 4MBS studios, Kuperu, by bus at 10 in the morning on Sunday the 16th of this month, and will include lunch plus 2 concerts in the Southern Cross Soloist Chamber Music Festival at Tambourine Shambhala Estate. The next concert in the series with Warwick Adeney Violin and Mark Hooper Piano will include works by Mozart and Brahms at the 4MBS Performance Studio on Sunday the 16th of this month at 3 in the afternoon. In the St Paul's Music on Sundays concert series, the Corda Spiritus Chamber Players with the violinist Chen Yang will perform string quartets by Borodin and Dvorak at St Paul's Church, East Brisbane, on Sunday the 23rd of this month at 3 in the afternoon. In the next concert, in the Concertiade series, advanced students of Mark Hooper will perform works by Bach, Beethoven, Chopin and Saint-Saëns at the 4MBS Performance Studio on Sunday the 30th of this month at 3 in the afternoon. And the Soirée Musicale Quintet will present works by American composers including McDowell, Beach and Lauritsen at St Paul's Church, East Brisbane, on Sunday the 30th of this month at 4 in the afternoon. For bookings, go to 4mbs.com.au, where you can book and print tickets online, 4mbs.com.au, or you can call 4MBS Ticketing on 3847 1717, 9 to 5 on weekdays if you require assistance. Next on Morning Music, selected by Ben Eaglesham, we have a brief piece by Chopin, his Fantaisie Impromptue, and it's performed by Julius Katchen sitting at the piano.

0: Starring Marusha and friends with choir and orchestra, the Christmas celebration is a much anticipated event in our calendar. As a special thank you to 4MBS subscribers, we're giving you the opportunity to book your tickets before the bookings are open to the general public. 4MBS subscribers will receive a link in the 4MBS e-newsletter. The link will take you to the Christmas celebration booking page. 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Then we will open bookings for the general public on the 14th of August. We look forward to seeing you at the 4MBS Christmas celebration in December.
1: Our final scheduled item on morning music, selected by Ben Eaglesham, is Rimsky-Korsakov's Scheherazade. And we hear David Nolan on the violin performing with the Philharmonia Orchestra of London, directed by Enrique Batiz.

Rimsky-Korsakov's Scheherazade, and we heard on the violin David Nolan, and he performed with the Philharmonia Orchestra of London, directed by Enrico Batiz. We're going to have a bit of Rameau.

Isn't that wonderful? That was from Jean-Philippe Rameau's Les Indes Galantes, and that was performed by La Chapelle Royale, directed by Philippe Hervé. Time now for the Village Music Hour, and here is Terry Hughes.

Welcome to the Village Music Hour. I'm Terry Hughes with an eclectic mix of light classics, nostalgia, music from the shows and melodies which have stood the test of time. Let's commence the Village Music Hour today with an orchestration by Franz Doppler of Franz Liszt's Hungarian Rhapsody No. 4.

We opened the Village Music Hour for today with the Franz Doppler orchestration of Franz Liszt's Hungarian Rhapsody No. 4 in D minor. The Philharmonia Orchestra was conducted by Herbert von Karajan. Al Boley joins us with one of his great hits from the 1930s.

Irving Berlin's Marie was sung by Al Bowley with the Ronnie Munro Orchestra. If I introduce the next item as the Prince of Denmark's March from Jeremiah Clarke's Suite in D, would you know it better as the Trumpet Voluntary?

Bournemouth-born trumpeter John Wilbraham enjoyed a brilliant career as a trumpeter and a teacher of trumpet, including professional associations with the Academy of St Martin in the Fields, the English Chamber Orchestra, and the Philip Jones Brass Ensemble. He performed the trumpet voluntary by Jeremiah Clarke with the National Philharmonic Orchestra, conducted by Douglas Gamley. The organist was not identified. James Galway joins us with a medley of Irish tunes.

James Galway Flute with the Galway Pops Orchestra, conducted by Vincent Fanuil, brought us a medley of Irish tunes, including The Isle of Innisfree, I'll Take You Home Again, Kathleen, and The Rose of Tralee. This next item should satisfy at least two groups of listeners, Beatles lovers and Bach lovers.

Peter Briner arranged Hey Jude, the music of the Beatles, in the style of a concerto grosso by Bach, and it was performed by his chamber orchestra. Georges Guattari goes picking grapes with La Bella Margherita.

Egyptian-born French tenor Georges Guattari started great acclaim in the musical Bless the Bride, and subsequently in An American in Paris. We heard him singing La Bella Margherita from Bless the Bride. Sarkozy Laios and his Gypsy Band bring us some excerpts from Fiddler on the Roof.

The gypsy melodies from Fiddler on the Roof are well suited to performance by a genuine gypsy band. We heard that medley from Sarkozy Laios and his gypsy band. We heard that medley from Sarkozy Laios and his gypsy band. And now Dame Kiri Takanawa wants to be a prima donna.

I'm in the elite, and men sigh at my feet. Still, I do not fancy my position. I have not much use for the men that I meet.

from Victor Herbert's The Enchantress. Kiri Takano was saying, art is calling for me. She was accompanied by the London Symphony Orchestra, conducted by Stephen Barlow, who, for what it's worth, is married to Joanna Lumley. In the lyrics of this popular waltz by Charles Harris, an uncle tells his niece why he's never married. He saw his sweetheart kissing another man at a ball, and he refused to listen to her explanation. Many years later, after the woman had died, he discovered that the man was her brother.

Douglas Gamley and his orchestra played Charles Harris's After the Ball. Gail Cochran, one of the well-known voices on 4MBS, identifies this as one of her favourite musical works.

Unchained Melody was composed as the theme for a little-known 1955 prison film called Unchained. We heard a performance by violinist Drew Tretick with the London Symphony Orchestra conducted by the American composer and conductor Bob Krogstad. I guess we'd all like a generous serve of happiness in our lives. The German orchestra leader Fred Raabold tells us that happiness is Trump's.

The orchestra of Fred Raubold, conducted by Dominique Raubold, played Fred's composition Happiness is Trumps. Maybe.

Quizás, quizás, quizás, maybe, maybe, maybe, was sung by Roberto Alenia with an ensemble conducted by Ivan Cassar. Now we're going to conclude the Village Music Hour for today with the Die Schönbrunner Waltz, probably the best known waltz of Josef Lanner.

The Die Schönbrunner Waltz by Josef Lanau was performed by the Vienna State Opera Orchestra, conducted by Josef Leo Gruber. And that concluded our program for today. You've been listening to the Village Music Hour. I'm Terry Hughes, inviting you to join us again at 12 noon, Monday to Friday, for further light classics, nostalgia, music from the shows, and melodies which have stood the test of time.

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Hello, my name's Carol Adair, and it's good to have your company this afternoon. We're starting off with the music diary for Wednesday, the 5th of August. The Bach Academy Australia, along with Miriam Allen, soprano, Dan Walker, tenor narrator, and Christopher Allen, baritone, will perform selected works by Bach and the Sinfonia in D minor by W.F. Bach at the City Tabernacle Church, Spring Hill, and that's this evening at 7:30. 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Organist Otto Puchtowitz will perform selected Latvian compositions, including works by Vasks, Shermasks, Samaris and Daumbis at the church in Passage Street, Cleveland, on Sunday afternoon at 2 o'clock. For details, call 3286 5627. That's 3286 5627. The Lark with Ensemble Trivium will include the string quartet number 5 in D, The Lark by Haydn, and works by Bradshaw and Prokofiev at Elm House, Mount Glorious, on Sunday afternoon at 3 o'clock. For details, call 0466 188 899. So that's 0466 188 899. Further details of events mentioned in the music diary, as well as events further ahead, can be found on our website 4mbs.com.au, where you can book online for selected performances, including the third in the Adeney and Hooper concert series at the 4MBS Performance Studio on Sunday, the 16th of this month. So it's now 3 minutes past one on 4MBS Classic FM, and time for our programme Under Southern Skies, in which we feature Australian musicians. Now, I should mention to those who follow the programme in the subscriber guide that the order of the pieces in the programme will be slightly different to what you see printed there. However, the content is exactly the same, and of course I'll announce them as we go along. So we're starting with the piece by Salieri. One of the world's great small orchestras, the Tasmanian Symphony Orchestra, performs hundreds of concerts across the state each year. Tasmania's number one cultural export, the TSO, reaches millions of listeners and viewers globally via broadcast and streaming. And they're going to perform Salieri's Sinfonia in D, La Veneziana. Conducting them will be Howard Shelley.

Mount Tambourine in August with 3 days of superb music making. Commencing Friday the 14th of August with a community event in the Galaxy Ballroom, then offering 7 community and main stage events on Saturday, followed by 2 outstanding performances on Sunday. Following Sunday's pre-concert talk hosted by festival director Tim Munro, join the popular duo Tippi and Aura performing Beethoven and more before the finale, Exultate, which brings together many of the festival's star performers, singing Ravel and Mozart. Festival program and booking details can be found by Googling Southern Cross Soloists, then following the festival links. Now, as I mentioned at the beginning of the program, the order of the pieces described in the subscriber diary has changed a little, and so next we go to our concerto. It's performed again by the Tasmanian Symphony Orchestra, this time under Benjamin Northey, and with the German-born Australian guitarist Karin Schaub. Karin was given a half-size guitar by her grandmother when she was age 3, and she started her guitar studies with her mother, who was a guitar teacher at the Conservatorium of Wiesbaden, when she was 5, and then she performed in public first at age 6. Her family migrated to Australia when she was 9, and she has been based in Queensland ever since. She's going to play for us a very popular piece, the Concierto de Aranjuez by Rodrigo.

0: Solo guitarist Karen Sharp with the Tasmanian Symphony Orchestra conducted by Benjamin Northey played the Concierto de Aranjuez by the blind Spanish composer Joaquin Rodrigo, who did Spanish music an important service by helping to preserve the country's musical identity following the traumas of the Civil War.
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0: 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And our next music is by Dvorak, and it's played by the University of Queensland Southern Symphony Orchestra, and it's Slavonic Dance No. 3 in A flat.

0: The University of Queensland Symphony Orchestra was conducted by Werner Andreas Albert in that performance of Dvorak's Slavonic Dance No. 3 in A flat.
1: Do you crave some time out, an escape from your busy schedule or unending to-do list? 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
0: 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I'm Carol Adair. It's great to have your company this afternoon. Well, we come to the final piece in Under Southern Skies today, and the music was chosen by David Allen, and his last choice, well, certainly the last choice the way we've played it today, is Schubert. And the pianist who's going to play us the impromptu in A-flat is Anna Goldsworthy, Australian classical pianist, writer, academic, playwright and librettist. The impromptu in A-flat by Schubert.

The woman who inspired Vivaldi. The story, history almost forgot. For one night only, the Australian Brandenburg Orchestra brings Vivaldi's legacy to Brisbane. Featuring acclaimed violinist Augusta Mackay Lodge, uncover the extraordinary story of Anna Maria della Pieta, the forgotten violin virtuoso who inspired Vivaldi's music. 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

That was a piece played by the Gregorian brothers, Slava and Leonard, and it was by Claude Debussy and called Reverie. And that brings us up to 2 o'clock on 4MBS Classic FM 103.7, coming to you from Brisbane. I'm Carol Adair, and it's great to have your company this afternoon. 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It's time now for Concert Hall, and this afternoon's music has been chosen by Tim Davison, and we're starting with Itzhak Albeniz, the Rapsodia Española, the Spanish Rhapsody, and played here by the Spanish pianist Alicia de la Rocha, the London Philharmonic Orchestra under Rafael Frubeck de Burgos.

0: Opening concert hall this afternoon, the luscious music of Isaac Albéniz, an orchestration by Halfter of the Rapsodia Española, that's a Spanish rhapsody, and the soloist pianist was Alicia de la Rocha. She played with the London Philharmonic Orchestra, conducted by Rafael Froberg de Burgos.
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0: Now, it's 20 past 2 on 4MBS Classic FM. It's a little early for our 4MBS ticketing announcement, but we've got two very long pieces coming up in our concert. So let's have a look now at what's coming up in the 4MBS ticketing

Service. The 4MBS Classic Adventure to Tambourine Mountain will depart the 4MBS studios Kupuru by bus at 10 in the morning on Sunday the 16th of this month, and will include lunch plus two concerts in the Southern Cross Soloist Chamber Music Festival at Tambourine's Shambhala Estate. The next concert in the series with Warwick Adeney violin and Mark Hooper piano will include works by Mozart and Brahms at the 4MBS Performance Studio on Sunday the 16th of this month at 3 in the afternoon. In the St. Paul's Music on Sundays concert series, the Quarter Spiritist Chamber Players with violinist Chen Yang will perform string quartets by Borodin, Dvorak at St. Paul's Church, East Brisbane on Sunday the 23rd of this month at 3 in the afternoon. In the next concert of the Concert Yard series, advanced students of Mark Hooper will perform works by Bach, Beethoven, Chopin and Saint-Saëns at the 4MBS Performance Studio on Sunday the 30th of this month at 3 in the afternoon. The Soirée Musicale Quintet will present works by American composers including McDowell, Beach and Lauritsen at St. Paul's Church, East Brisbane on Sunday the 30th of this month at 4 in the afternoon. For bookings for these concerts, go to 4mbs.com.au where you can book online and print tickets. That's 4mbs.com.au, or you can call 4MBS Ticketing on 3847 1717 9 to 5 on weekdays for customer assistance if required. So continuing with Concert Hall, our next composer is Johann Nepomuk Hummel. He was considered one of Europe's finest pianist composers, occupying the fascinating interim period between the Haydn-Mozart era and the great violin works of the German Romantic composers. The appearance of the violin concerto by his great rival Beethoven in 1806 could easily have dissuaded him from completing his own concerto. And it was not until 1998 that its first performance took place, and that's because the conductor Gregory Rose constructed the entire concerto from the records that he had. And he says, although the concerto was never completed, all the solo violin part is extant in two different hands, Hummel's hand and a student's. And he says, I've added orchestral parts to several passages in the outer movements, as well as editing the complete work and composing cadenzas for the first and last movements. So Gregory Rose conducts the Russian Philharmonic Orchestra, and the violinist in this recording is Alexander Trostyansky. This is the violin concerto in G, attributed to Hummel.

0: The violin concerto attributed to Hummel and completed by the conductor Geoffrey Rose and first performed in 1998. Violin concerto in G. Alexander Troskensky was the violin soloist and played with the Russian Philharmonic Orchestra conducted by Gregory Rose.
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0: 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Coming to you from Brisbane, I'm Carol Adair, and it's great to have your company this afternoon. We come now to the final item in our programme, which is a major one. It lasts over an hour, and it is the Symphony No. 9 in D minor, the Choral Symphony by Beethoven. We have a very distinguished lineup of performers in this recording. The Vienna Philharmonic Orchestra plays under Hans Schmidt Isserstedt, but the soloists are Joan Sutherland, soprano, Marilyn Horn, mezzo-soprano, James King, tenor, and Marty Talvila, baritone. And of course, with them, the Vienna State Opera Chorus. Well, you might like to grab yourself a cup of tea and settle down, because this recording takes over an hour, and I hope you enjoy Beethoven's Choral Symphony.

Our concert hall program concluded with Beethoven's Mighty Symphony No. 9 in D minor, the Choral Symphony. And we heard the Vienna State Opera Chorus with the Vienna Philharmonic Orchestra. And our soloists were Joan Sutherland, soprano, Marilyn Horn, mezzo, James King, tenor, Marty Havela, baritone, and it was all conducted by Hans Schmidt Isestedt. The programme was prepared by Tim Davidson, and many thanks to Carol Adair, who has been your afternoon presenter.

0: Welcome to Drive Time on 4MBS Classic FM, the home of great classical music in southeast Queensland. You're about to enjoy 2 hours of the finest in tuneful, familiar classical music, chosen and presented by our volunteer music lovers.
1: And a very good afternoon to you. I'm Louise Strasser. Lovely to have your company this afternoon while we enjoy some wonderful music for the next 2 hours. And we're going to begin Drive Time Classics with music by J.S. Bach. And it's music from one of his secular cantatas, the Sinfonia from BWV 209.

Opening our Drive Time Classics on this Wednesday afternoon with music by J.S. Bach from his Sinfonia BWV 209, a secular cantata for farewell. And interpretation is He Knows Not What Sorrow Is. The flautist there was William Bennett with the English Chamber Orchestra, Raymond Leppard conducting. And it's 11 minutes past 4 o'clock and we'll stay with 18th century composers, Domenico Scarlatti now, and keyboard music, and the pianist, Ronald Farren Price.

0: Australian pianist Ronald Farren Price played the Sonata in G minor, music by Domenico Scarlatti.
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1: Prepare for a night of celebration as Opera Queensland pays tribute to the astonishing Dame Joan Sutherland in their upcoming studio series recital. Coloratura soprano Alexandra Flood will perform arias and works made famous by La Stupenda herself, alongside flautist Jonathan Henderson and pianist Vachi Ambadzian. Don't miss this intimate recital honouring the centenary of one of Australia's greatest operatic legends. Three performances only, showing at Redlands Performing Arts Centre on the 20th of August and Opera Queensland Studio in South Bank on the 21st and 22nd of August. Book now at oq.com.au, a station sponsor.

The final movement of Glazunov's Violin Concerto in A Minor. Gil Shaham was the violinist there with the Russian National Orchestra, Mikhail Pletnev conducting. 24 minutes past 4 o'clock, we'll have a change of mood now with music from the 20th century, and it's music by Piazzolla.

A great arrangement there by Quentin Grant of Astor Piazzolla's Libertango, played by the Macquarie Trio. And the players were Nicholas Milton, violin, Michael Goldschlager, cello, and Catherine Selby, piano. From there we go to music by the English composer Hubert Parry, and we'll hear some movements from his English suite.

Two movements there from Hubert Parry's An English Suite. We heard the prelude and then the frolic, and played by Capella Istropolitana, Adrian Leeper conducting. Well, we can stay dancing now too with a movement from Darius Milhaud's Scaramouche. We'll hear Brasileira.

0: Music by Darius Mio. We heard an arrangement there by Timothy Kane, and playing it was Guitar Trek. And the movement was called Brasileira, a movement based on the samba. And it is 19 minutes to 5 o'clock. Don't forget, at 5 o'clock we'll have our feature at 5.
1: Chris Burrell is Managing Director of Burrell Stockbroking and Wealth Management. Chris, is the market pricing in an AI bubble?
2: So the question about whether it's an AI bubble or not depends on how the AI companies are able to raise revenue from the huge investments that have been talked about in data centers. So there's billions of dollars in capital expenditure on data centers. Now, we're all used to right now Googling things for free, which is paid for, if you think about it, by advertising. What's going to pay for these $1 billion of investment? It's not going to be advertising. And so we're already starting to see on our phones, for example, requests for software as a service, i.e. essentially we're going to pay monthly subscriptions for AI assistance.
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0: The rondo, the final movement of Krommer's Concerto for Two Clarinets and Orchestra in E-flat Major, Opus 35, and the two clarinetists with A Family Affair, Wolfgang Meyer and Sabine Meyer, and accompanied by the orchestra, the Chamber Orchestra of Heilbronn.
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Music from Saint-Saëns Symphony No. 1. We heard the march, and it was played there by the Vienna Symphony Orchestra, Georges Petri conducting. Piano music for us now, and the pianist is Yenna Yando.

Schumann's Arabesque in C major was played by the pianist Yana Yando. Now, the annual 4MBS coach trip to Shambhala Estate on Tambourine Mountain for the Southern Cross Soloists Chamber Music Festival is on Sunday, the 16th of August. 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

0: Itzhak Perlman violin and John Williams guitar played the rondo from Paganini's Sonata Concertante in A major. And that's taken us to 5 o'clock, so it's time for our feature at five. And this week the episodes are subtitled The Show Must Go On. We explore the lives of classical composers and performers who have defied personal hardships and handicaps to achieve recognition and fame. Here's Philip Moss to tell us more.
1: German-born Friedrich Daniel Rudolf Kuhlau, 1786 to 1832, was a pianist and composer during the late classical and early Romantic periods. During his lifetime, Kuhlau was known primarily as a concert pianist and composer of Danish opera, having migrated to Denmark early in his career. He was responsible for introducing many of Beethoven's works, which he greatly admired, to Copenhagen audiences. Kuhlau was a prolific composer, as evidenced by the fact that although his house burned down, destroying all of his unpublished manuscripts, he still left a legacy of more than 200 published works in most genres. Kuhlau's fame as a concert pianist is even more remarkable because of a major physical impairment. At the age of 14, he slipped on ice and lost the use of his right eye.

0: Scherzo from Flute Sonata in A, the Grand Sonata Concertante. Dual pianists were Arella and Yav Talmi.
1: And many thanks to Philip Moss for our feature at 5 this week. There'll be another one at the same time tomorrow afternoon. It's 6 minutes past 5 o'clock. Music now by Mozart.

Violinist Ray Chen played the final movement, the rondo from Mozart's Concerto for Violin and Orchestra, number 3 in G major. And they were also his cadenzas that he was playing. And he was accompanied by the Schleswig-Holstein Music Festival Orchestra, Christoph Eschenbach conducting. 14 minutes past 5 o'clock, and if you've just joined us, a very warm welcome to you. Our program is Drive Time Classics, and you're tuned to 4MBS Classic FM 103.7 in Brisbane. 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

0: The final movement, the Rondo from Beethoven's Pathetique Sonata, number 8 in C minor, and the pianist was Ronald Farren Price. 19 minutes past 5 o'clock.
1: Do you crave some time out, an escape from your busy schedule or unending to-do list? 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Embark on a musical journey where Baroque, jazz and contemporary sit side by side. 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Book today and be swept away. Old, New, Borrowed, Blue will be performed at QPAC, Redlands and the Empire Theatre Toowoomba on the 20th, 21st and 22nd of August. 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

taking us to 25 minutes past 5 o'clock was Emil Valteufel's Zigzag Polka, and it was played by the Czechoslovak State Philharmonic Orchestra. Alfred Walter was conducting. And music now by the Beg your pardon, music now by Wolf Ferrari.

0: Music by Volferrari. We heard the Act 3, the intermezzo from The Jewels of the Madonna. The Philadelphia Orchestra was conducted by Eugene Ormandy.
1: 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The link will take you to the Christmas celebration booking page. You can book the best seats before they all go. Subscribers can also phone us on 3847 1717 weekdays from 9 a.m. till 5 p.m. to book. Then we will open bookings for the general public on the 14th of August. We look forward to seeing you at the 4MBS Christmas celebration in December.
0: 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Organist Otto Puktairovits will perform selected Latvian compositions in the Passage Street Cleveland Church on Sunday afternoon at 2 o'clock. For details, call 3286-5627. That's 3286-5627. The Lark with Ensemble Trivium will include the String Quartet No. 5 in D, The Lark by Haydn, and works by Bradshaw and Prokofiev at Elm House, Mount Glorious, on Sunday afternoon at 3 o'clock. For details, call 0466 188 899, 0466 188 899. And don't forget that you can always find details of the events mentioned in the music diary, as well as events further ahead, on our website 4mbs.com.au, and that's where you can book online for selected performances, including the third in the Aidney and Hooper concert series at the 4MBS Performance Studio on Sunday, the 16th of this month. On with the music now, and it's music by the English composer Edward Gurman.

Music by Edward Gorman, played there by the Czechoslovak Radio Symphony Orchestra, Adrian Lieber conducting. We heard three movements from his Merry England Suite. We heard the hornpipe, the rustic dance, and the gigue. And that's taken us to 22 minutes to 6 o'clock. Don't forget, we'll have the BBC World News at 6 o'clock. Now, here's the Nash Ensemble joining us for the final movement of Rimsky-Korsakov's quintet for flute, clarinet, horn, bassoon, and piano.

The charming rondo from Rimsky-Korsakov's Quintet for flute, clarinet, horn, bassoon and piano forte, and it was all played there by the Nash Ensemble. It's just 12 minutes to 6 o'clock, and now a young recording of Joan Sutherland, music by Handel.

0: Some vocal gymnastics there from a young Joan Sutherland, recorded in 1964. That was music by Handel, and it's Cleopatra's aria from Julius Caesar, Da Tempesta, By the Storm. She sings of the wood battered by the storm. If it should then arrive safe in port, it does not know what more it is to be desired. Joan Sutherland for you there.
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Music by Albinoni, and the first movement from his Concerto No. 6 in G. And our two oboists there, along with the musici, were Heinz Holliger and Maurice Busch. To take us to the BBC World News, here's Guitar Trek.

0: Music by Thomas Morley. Now is the month of May, an arrangement there by Guitar Trek. And it's just gone 6 o'clock, so it's time for the BBC World News, which is sponsored by Burrell Stockbroking and Wealth Management. 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But it's now time for BBC World News.
1: BBC News with Govinda Gill. President Zelensky of Ukraine says 17 people are known to have been killed in Kyiv and the surrounding region in a wave of overnight missile and drone attacks by Russia. He said at least 44 others have been injured. Dan Johnson is in Kyiv.
2: There was very little warning last night. The sirens went off shortly after midnight, but it was only a minute or two later that the first explosions started. And that tells us that these were ballistic missiles, potentially hypersonic, very fast-moving missiles that were fired from Russia directly at Ukraine's capital or on the edge of. So people didn't have much time to get to shelter. We know some warehouses were hit. We know the search and rescue teams are still at work going through the rubble.
1: The authorities in California have revealed they arrested a man who was seen near a golf course owned by Donald Trump in the Los Angeles area. Janine John Taley was spotted walking around the Trump National Golf Course on Sunday, 2 days before the president was due to attend a Republican fundraising dinner there. Shaima Khalil reports.
3: Plainclothed federal agents alerted local authorities, who discovered he was also wanted in connection with a robbery. Officials say Taylor was carrying a magazine loaded with hollow point ammunition, which slows and expands inside the target. A search of his vehicle uncovered a loaded pistol and armor-piercing ammunition. Investigators also searched his home, where they found an illegally modified rifle, another pistol, body armor, high-capacity magazines, and notebooks containing what authorities described as concerning statements.
1: Scientists believe a stray SpaceX rocket has by now crashed into the surface of the moon, although it may take some time for the impact site to be detected. The empty upper stage of the Falcon 9 rocket from a mission last year had been travelling towards the moon at nearly 9,000 kilometres an hour. Here's our science correspondent, Palab Ghosh.
4: Those watching the moon in the UK, even with telescopes, won't have seen the tiny flash of the impact. But those using powerful telescopes in the Americas will have captured a brief spark and a thin plume of dust shooting up 60 miles above the surface. Scientists can use the moment to test their ideas about how impacts make craters, throw up debris, and affect the moon's interior. Planetary geologists will gain new information about the loose rock and dust under the surface.
1: A study has found that people rated AI-generated stories as being better than ones written by humans. The research asked more than 1,600 adults to read one of six short stories, three written by humans, three written by ChatGPT. The results showed people who read AI stories rated them as more absorbing and of higher quality than those written by humans. World News from the BBC. The UN says more than 800,000 people in Lebanon who were displaced by the latest round of conflict between Israel and Hezbollah have begun returning to their home areas. The UN's humanitarian agency says about 360,000 people remain displaced across the country. The British government says it is seriously considering a public inquiry into the activities of the convicted sex offender Jeffrey Epstein in the UK. The victim's minister, Alex Davies-Jones, told the BBC that Prime Minister Andy Burnham would also be willing to meet victims of Epstein, who died in prison in 2019.
5: We are looking into this. We are reviewing what's possible. Again, same with Harrods survivors. We already have a now statutory inquiry underway for the grooming gang's victims. I have been assured that the Prime Minister is taking this very seriously. He will meet with those victims and he is looking at what is possible. Now he has access to all of the information as Prime Minister.
1: Campaigners from the governing Labour Party are reported to have asked for the investigation to focus on how Epstein was able to fly in and out of the UK military bases in his private jet, often with allegedly trafficked women. The president of football's world governing body, Gianni Infantino, has summoned senior FIFA executives to a meeting in Morocco later today. It comes after another day of fierce criticism of the president and his now scrapped plan to sell stakes in the World Cup to private investors. It has led to calls for Infantino to step down. South Korea has issued its most severe heat warning in Seoul for the first time ever. Meteorologists say a double heat dome is to blame for a heat wave that has brought a temperature of 35 Celsius combined with high humidity to the capital. The southern city of Yangsan recorded 42.5 Celsius on Sunday, the highest ever on national record. That's the latest BBC News.
0: 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And our weather updates are sponsored by the annual 4MBS coach trip to Shambhala Estate on Tambourine Mountain for the Southern Cross Soloists Chamber Music Festival on Sunday the 16th of August. Enjoy lunch and two concerts, departing 4MBS Studios Sunday the 16th of August at 10 a.m, returning by 6 p.m. Coach tour costs and bookings, you can find that as details at 4mbs.com.au, or you can phone 3847 1717 weekdays during business hours. And our weather forecasts for Brisbane and surrounding districts are: for Brisbane this evening we'll have some light winds, and tomorrow a minimum temperature of 10 degrees, maximum of 24, partly cloudy, light winds and no rain expected. Ipswich, also partly cloudy, 3 to 24. Likewise for Logan Central, 7 to 23. Same conditions, partly cloudy for Redcliffe, 9 to 23. And Sunshine Coast, also fine conditions, 10 to 23, partly cloudy. Likewise for the Gold Coast, 11 to 22. So a lovely day ahead of us tomorrow. It's time to begin our evening programs. And the first is Dinner Classics, which is an uninterrupted program for your enjoyment. And it's been prepared by Colin Brumby. There are two items for us to enjoy. First, we'll hear Weber's Variations in B-flat on a theme from Sylvania. Gershon Dubinsky is the clarinetist with Jonathan Zak piano. That'll be followed by Mendelssohn's Symphonia No. 11 in F. The English String Orchestra is conducted by William Boughton. After which, Lyndall Bubke will be joining you for the evening programs. I'm Louise Strasser. Thank you so much for joining us here on 4MBS Classic FM 103.7. But it's time now to begin Dinner Classics, Weber's Variation in B-flat on a theme from Sylvania.

0: And you have just heard Mendelssohn's Sinfonia, String Symphony No. 11 in F. Point of interest, that piece was composed along with the other 12 comprising his 13 string symphonies when he was between the ages of 12 and 14. I don't know what you were doing between 12 and 14. I certainly wasn't writing a dozen string symphonies. Very impressive. And before that was performed by the English String Orchestra, conducted by William Boughton. And before that, we had Weber. That was his Variations in B-flat on a theme from Silvana. Silvana there being his opera. The cheerful melody you heard earlier from that. He wrote the variations to show off his good friend Heinrich Behrmann, who was a clarinetist. That was performed by soloist Gershon Dembinski and pianist Jonathan Zak. Weber's Variation in B-flat on the theme from Silvana and Mendelssohn's Sinfonia No. 11. We are just approaching 7 p.m. now. 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
2: Hello there, welcome to Exploring Music. This is Bill McLaughlin. Our theme this week is Get the Picture. We're listening to music inspired by paintings. And we have an interesting and unusual twist on that theme right now to begin our program. This is from a very creative character, Virgil Thompson. Perhaps the best American critic of music and a very interesting composer who, during his lifetime, composed 150 musical portraits. And I'm going to quote now from Thompson himself. He says, "Musical portraiture is not new. In the early 1700s, François Couperin wrote portraits for the harpsichord. Robert Schumann, a century later, wrote pictures of his friends into his famous piano work called Carnival. Anton Rubinstein put 24 into Common Eye Ostrau, and Edward Elgar, in his Enigma Variations, scored his acquaintances for orchestra. My first portraits were done in France in the late 20s. In 1940, as the Germans were approaching Paris, I made at least 24 portraits. Let's hear one of these. Bugles and Birds. Thompson says, this is a portrait of Pablo Picasso written in Paris, April 30, 1940. It's a musical picture of Picasso the man, not of the painter, nor of his paintings. Pianist Paul Jacobs, music of Virgil Thompson. Here's a portrait of Pablo Picasso, Bugles and Birds.

Boy, no trouble picking out the bugles in that piece. It comes in that A-flat flourish right away. That was a musical portrait of Pablo Picasso called Bugles and Birds. Virgil Thompson composed it in 1940. We just heard it played by Paul Jacobs at the piano. I had heard from friends who knew Thompson quite well that when you went to have your portrait painted in music by Virgil Thompson, it was a very formal event. He would schedule you for a two-hour sitting, and you'd sit there at a chair as if you were posing for a portrait, which you were, except that Virgil Thompson wasn't using a paintbrush. He was using a pencil to put notes on music paper. And Thompson made 150 musical portraits throughout his life. Let's hear another example of musical painting from an American composer. I'm thinking of Alan Hovhaness, who composed his symphony called Mysterious Mountain for the conductor Leopold Stokowski. This was way back in 1955 when Stokowski took over the Houston Symphony and there was a big opening concert which was to be telecast on NBC. Hovhaness responded with a very interesting four-movement symphony called Mysterious Mountain. And he said, "Mountains are symbols, like pyramids, of man's attempt to know God. Mountains are symbolic meeting places between the mundane and spiritual worlds." Here is Fritz Reiner with the Chicago Symphony. We're going to hear movements 1, 3, and 4 of Mysterious Mountain, music of Alan Hovhaness.

To some, the mysterious mountain may be the phantom peak, unmeasured, thought to be higher than Everest, as seen from great distance by flyers in Tibet. To some, it may be the solitary mountain, the tower of strength over our countryside, Fujiyama, Ararat, Monadnock, Shasta, Grand Teton. The words of Alan Hovhaness and the music of Alan Hovhaness. We just heard the first, third, and fourth movements of his symphony called Mysterious Mountain. Beautiful example of American tone painting. The Chicago Symphony Orchestra under the direction of Fritz Reiner in that performance. You're tuned in to Exploring Music, and our theme this week is Get the Picture, all sorts of music inspired by painting. Drop us a line. Let us know how you like the show. You can write to us via our website, which is exploringmusic.org. Let's go back to the year 1960. The composer Günther Schuller, for a long time the first horn player of the Metropolitan Opera, and at that time particularly interested in mixing in with the modern jazz quartet. He was a big fan of the painter Paul Klee. So he put together his two loves, music and painting, and decided to make musical pictures of Klee's pictures. The piece that resulted bears the title Seven Studies on Themes of Paul Klee. Let's listen to this music and sample it sort of by halves. We'll take the first three pieces first. The first of them is called Antique Harmonies, and Schuller writes, I tried to preserve not only Klee's amber, ochre, and brown colors, but also the block-like shapes with which, in constant variation, Klee builds this remarkable painting. The second piece is called Abstract Trio, and Schuller writes, this is played almost entirely by only three instruments at any given time, but the three instruments differ during the course of the piece, changing from the bright colors of the woodwinds through the grainier textures of muted brass and bassoon to the somber hues of low woodwinds and tuba. Then we come to Kleiner Blauer Teufel, Little Blue Devil, pretty much self-explanatory. Remember, he was hanging around with a modern jazz quartet. Here's Anton Dorothy conducting the Minneapolis Symphony, as it was known in 1960, the year of the composition. The first three of Günther Schuller's Studies on Themes of Paul Klee.

We are listening to Gunther Schuller's Seven Studies on Themes of Paul Klee. We've just heard the first three so far, Antique Harmonies, Abstract Trio, and Little Blue Devil, that kind of bluesy, jazzy piece there we heard just at the end. Let's go ahead with this piece, which I must say holds up very well. It's over 40 years old now. These are all pieces based on paintings of Paul Klee, and the next one is called The Twittering Machine. And Schuller writes, "It seems to me that this should do primarily one thing, namely Twitter." The next piece is very interesting. Arabische Stadt, Arab village. It's an aerial view, as if we were looking down from an eagle, or maybe more likely a vulture's view, flying above this North African desert, looking down at this little village baking in the sun. You'll hear some very interesting sounds. There's flute to begin with and drumming. There's also a very unusual sound produced by the violist, who puts a little bit of aluminum foil down underneath the bridge of his instrument so that it rattles when it's played. And it gives it a sort of characteristic sound that imitates, really, some of the instruments used in North Africa. So the two pieces so far, Twittering Machine, Arab Village. We also have Ein unheimlicher Moment, an eerie moment. Everything sort of unearthly and slinking. And then finally, Pastoral. So four more pieces of the Seven Studies on Themes of Paul Klee, music of Gunther Schuller, Antal Dorothy, and the Minneapolis Symphony.

Very interesting music from Gunther Schuller. Seven studies on themes of Paul Klee. We just heard the last four there. Twittering Machine, Arab Village, An Eerie Moment, and Pastoral. Antal Doherty conducting the Minneapolis Symphony Orchestra in that recording made in 1960, the year of the composition. Well, I was looking for a nice piece of chamber music which would fit into our theme of American composers inspired by paintings, and I came across a piece called Air on Surah, the painter. It's composed by a friend of mine, actually, Stephen Paulus, who's very well known as an opera composer. And I looked into it a little. The way this piece came about is that Stephen had read a poem by Ira Sadoff entitled Surah, Sunday Afternoon on the Island of La Grande Jette. This is a painting at the Art Institute of Chicago. And here's Stephen Paulus contemplating the poem. So here's music of Stephen Paulus, Air on Surah. The cellist is Dorothy Lewis and the pianist Carrie Lewis.

0: Air on Surah. This is music of Stephen Paulus with Dorothy Lewis, the cellist, and Carrie Lewis playing the piano part on that. I called Stephen to find out about this piece, and he told me that he had been commissioned by the National Society of the Arts and Letters to write a work for their cello competition. Now, you might think that's a wonderful thing for a composer because everyone who enters the competition has to play this piece. Learning a brand new piece is part of the competition. But here's what he told me.
1: The good news was everybody seemed to like it and say that having learned it, they would want to continue to keep it in their repertoire. The only bad news was listening to it 22 times or whatever. you've got to really love your music to hear it that many times again. It got to the point where when they said, let's hear the Paulus, I thought, oh no, not the Paulus. But anyway, after 22 times, it still had a little staying power. So.
0: That's Steve Paulus talking about the experience of hearing this piece of his played over and over again. But it's a nice piece. It's a contribution, which is exactly what the National Society of Arts and Letters wanted. This is some pretty stuff from Stephen Paulus. And that's about the end of our program of American composers inspired by paintings. I can't let it go, of course, without Nat King Cole telling us about his favorite work of art.

0: Exploring Music is produced by Sydney Gillard at WFMT in Chicago and produced and engineered by Bill Sigmund at Digital Island Studios here in New York City. Our production assistants are Ella Pinsloop, Eric Opland, Adela Skoronsky, and Weston Williams. Rebecca Neistat is the WFMT production and syndication manager. 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I'm Bill McLaughlin. 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
2: Good evening. It is just on 8 p.m. now, and you are listening to Midweek Masterpieces. My name is Lyndall Bubke, and tonight's programme was set by Dieter Grant Frost. We're starting with Pleyel. This is his Symphony in C, performed by the Capella Istropolitana, conducted by Uwe Groth.

Pleyel Symphony in C, performed by Cappella Istropolitana, conducted by Uwe Groth. We move to Mozart. This is his 12th piano concerto in A. This is performed by soloist Stephen Osborne with the Australian Chamber Orchestra, led by Richard Tognetti.

Mozart's Piano Concerto No. 12 in A, performed by soloist Stephen Osborne with the Australian Chamber Orchestra, led by Richard Tognetti. We move now to Delibes. This is his La Source au Nil, or The Spring, arranged by Minkus. This is his third suite on that theme. This is performed by the Slovak Radio Symphony Orchestra, conducted by Andrew Mogrelia. Delibes, La Source.

Minkus is an arrangement of Dilip Lesus, or The Spring, performed by the Slovak Radio Symphony Orchestra, conducted by Andrew Mokrelia. We move to Liszt. This is his fantasy on a theme from Beethoven's The Ruins of Athens. This is performed by soloist pianist Victor San Giorgio with the Queensland Symphony Orchestra, conducted by N. Schau. Liszt's fantasy on a theme from Beethoven's The Ruins of Athens.

lists fantasy on a theme from Beethoven's The Ruins of Athens, performed by pianist Victor San Giorgio with the Queensland Symphony Orchestra, conducted by En Shao. We move now to Bruch. This is his Symphony No. 2 in F minor. This is performed by the Leipzig Gewandhaus Orchestra, conducted by Kurt Massel. Bruch's Symphony No. 2.

Bruch's Second Symphony, performed by the Leipzig Gewandhaus Orchestra, conducted by Kurt Masur. We finished tonight's programme with Tchaikovsky. This is the waltz from Eugene Onegin, performed by the Queensland Symphony Orchestra, conducted by Wilfred Lehmann.

0: Tchaikovsky's Waltz from Eugene Onegin, performed by the Queensland Symphony Orchestra, conducted by Wilfred Lehmann. It is just on 10 p.m. Please stick around for late classics.
1: Good evening. Howard Ainsworth with late classics on 4MBS, music selected by Hugo Cook, and it's by Vivaldi. Hummel, Godard, Grieg, his Holberg Suite, and the Fantastic Symphony by Berlioz. First, we have Summer from the Four Seasons by Vivaldi, arranged by pianist Cameron Roberts, Australian-born. He performs in Australia, England, and Spain as a soloist and chamber musician.

That was Summer from the Four Seasons by Vivaldi. It was transcribed and played by Australian-born pianist Cameron Roberts. Now to a ballet suite, a little ballet called Das Zauberglöckchen, or The Magic Bell Tower. This is music by Hummel, which he wrote as a finale for a Weimar performance in 1837 of an opera called La Clochette by Erol. And we hear the London Mozart Players, directed by Howard Shelley.

Music from the ballet The Magic Bell Tower, or Magic Carillon. It's music composed by Hummel and played by the London Mozart Players, conducted by Howard Shelley. Now we come to French composer Benjamin Godard and his suite of three little pieces, Allegretto, Idyll, and Waltz, which is opus 116. Flute played by Susan Millan, the City of London Sinfonia, conducted by Richard Hickox.

That was a suite of three pieces, Opus 116 by Godard. Flute played by Susan Millan, with the City of London Sinfonia Concerto by Richard Hickox. It's followed by the Holberg Suite, or to give it its full title, From Holberg's Time, a suite in the olden style, Opus 40. This is by Grieg, and the pianist is Einstein Nordlerberg.

The Holberg Suite, Opus 40 by Grieg. And we've heard the famous Norwegian pianist, Einar Steen Nøklebjerg. Our major work tonight is the Fantastic Symphony, Opus 14 by Hector Berlioz, his Symphonie Fantastique. Or to give it its subtitle, An Episode in the Life of an Artist. There are five movements: Passions, A Ball, Scene in the Country, The March to the Scaffold, and Dream of a Sabbath Night. We hear the New York Philharmonic Orchestra, conducted by Leonard Bernstein.

Symphonie Fantastique, Opus 14 by Berlioz, and played by the New York Philharmonic Orchestra, conducted by Leonard Bernstein.

Two Bagatelles from Opus 33 by Beethoven. The pianist was Natasha Vlasenko. Now this is Howard Ainsworth wishing you good night and, as usual, wishing you well. And I hope you enjoy our classical CDs until dawn.

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1: Hello, I'm Peter McCartan. Nice to be with you on this Thursday morning. Always lovely to share great music with our listenership. Around about 170,000 to 180,000 people listen to 4MBS Classic FM every month, and we're glad you do. Let's start with a look at what's happening weather-wise for this Thursday morning. A partly cloudy day ahead of us. Temperatures starting to edge up just a fraction. 24 degrees in Brisbane, 25 Ipswich, 23 for Logan, Bayside Suburbs, Gold Coast and the Sunshine Coast. Sunshine returns for the weekend, 10 to 24 on Friday, 10 to 23 on Saturday, 11 to 23 on Sunday, then a rather warm Monday, 25 degrees. 2 minutes after 6 o'clock, let's get Daybreak Classics Thursday edition underway with the march. This is the Queen Elizabeth March by Haydn Wood.

The March Elizabeth of England, the music of Haydn Wood, the performance by the Guildford Philharmonic Orchestra, Tom Higgins conducting, and it's 4 minutes after 6 o'clock.

A waltz by Oscar Strauss. The piece was titled A Night Ball. The waltz was performed by the Budapest Strauss Symphony Orchestra, Alfred Walter conducting, 10 minutes after 6 o'clock. Regine Crespin sings the music of Offenbach from the opera Le Pericole, Jette d'Or.

J'adore. Music of Offenbach from Le Pellicole. We heard the orchestra, the Swiss Roman, under Alain Lombard, and the wonderful voice of Régine Crispin. 14 minutes after 6 o'clock. Tchaikovsky now. Excerpts from Variations on a Rococo theme for cello and orchestra.

Yamaha, the cellist with the Pittsburgh Orchestra, conducted by Lauren Mitzell. Excerpts from the Variations on a Rococo Theme for Cello and Orchestra, Opus 33 by Tchaikovsky. Approaching 20 minutes after 6 o'clock, the Macquarie Trio play Haydn.

The sadly now disbanded Macquarie Trio, playing at a Brisbane concert in 2004 and captured by the 4MBS concert recording team. The final movement of Haydn's Piano Trio in D major. 23 after 6 o'clock, Fritz von der Linke sings the music of Schumann.

Our Solen Marchen Wir Est, Fritz von der Link. The tenor, Hubert Giessen, the pianist, and Robert Schumann, the composer. 26 minutes after 7 o'clock. After 6 o'clock, rather. I'm getting ahead of myself here. Looking forward to this piece by Rossini, the opening chorus to William Tell.

The opening chorus to the opera William Tell by Rossini. Quelques jours seront le ciel présage. What a serene day the skies foretell. Well, things could only get worse from there. The orchestra and chorus of the Royal Opera House, Covent Garden, Lamberto Gardelli conducting. It's 29 minutes

0: to 7 o'clock.
1: The annual 4MBS coach trip to Shambhala Estate on Tambourine Mountain for the Southern Cross Soloist Chamber Music Festival is on Sunday the 16th of August. 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

The opening movement to a concerto in A minor, music of the late Baroque composer Giuseppe Tartini, with I Celesti Veneti under Claudio Schimone. It's 21 minutes to 7 o'clock. Mia McCrossan will join us at 6:45 to review some good reading for our younger listeners. In the meantime, staying in the Baroque period, George Frederick Handel, O la trompetta.

Ulla Tromba from Rinaldo by Handel, the Australian countertenor Graham Pushy with the Australian Brandenburg Orchestra, Paul Dyer conducting. In just a moment, Mia McCrossan joins us with her fortnightly book review to take us to Mia. Something a little different. Jack's the Lad from Fantasia on British Sea Songs by Sir Henry Wood.

0: Jack's the Lad, from the Fantasy on British Sea Songs by Sir Henry Wood with the English Northern Philharmonia under Paul Daniel. 6:45, time to say good morning and welcome to Mia McCrossan. Hi, Mia.
1: Good morning, Peter, and hello, everyone. This morning I have three wonderful books, and I'm going to start with a middle grade novel. It's called Nanny Tobbins and the Midnight Plan. It's the second in the series, written by Lucy Stevens. It's set in 1851, London. The Great Exhibition is coming to a close. It's been magnificent. Albertine, the hero of our story, and her father, a designer commissioned by Prince Albert, are enjoying a last look at the beautiful garden when everything changes. A royal jewel, the Roshan Tadden Noor diamond, has been stolen. Her dear friend and ally, Blot, is accused of the theft and thrown into the Tower of London. Unless he is exonerated, he will be deported to Australia. In her desperation, Albertine summons the ghost of her nanny to help her uncover the plot behind the theft. But is Nanny Tobbins really helpful? After all, she can only call her at midnight. She has also become stranger and more forgetful. Perhaps her little dog Quiver and the unfriendly Prince Edward will be the accomplices she needs to save Blot from unspeakable consequences. Lucy Stevens has captured the voice and actions of Albertine von Waldblumen with all the naivety, confusion, timidity and indignation of a nine-year-old girl in this quirky middle grade fantasy. The ghost isn't a threat, but a comfort. Young readers will enjoy this for the glimpses it gives into a very different life. I would say suitable for about 8+. Nanny Tobbins and the Midnight Plan. Look out for it. Now, my next book is a beautiful picture book. It's called The Boy Who Drew Cats.
0: Oh, cats. How wonderful.
1: It's a Japanese folktale retold by Lafcadio Hearn and illustrated by Anita Kretuze. A farming family has been cursed, it says here, with a small son who prefers drawing to farming. What does he draw? Cats. Everywhere. To ensure a good life for him, his caring parents send him to be trained as a monk in the local temple. He's very clever, but what does he continue to draw? Cats.
0: Has he been sent to be a monk as a punishment or a reward?
1: Well, they're in the end, he has a completely different life. The temple priest decides that the boy is more suited to an artist's life, and they send him out into the world to find his fortune with one enigmatic warning. Avoid large places at night, keep to smaller spots. And on an unexpected fateful night, this advice and his beloved cat drawings, who appear to have come to life, save him when he is threatened by a rat goblin. His cat art, after that, becomes his life from then on, and he travels the land drawing cats. It is a Japanese folktale, so a bit Japanese. Lafcadio Hearn retold this. It's a 15th century Japanese folktale, and he retold it in 1898, so it's a bit archaic. Thought to be based on the story of Sesshu, a Zen monk artist. Anne Kretuze, the artist, has replaced the original illustrations and moved away from the black ink and pale watercolours. She's used vibrant, colourful, full-page spreads. And the boy's journey and his cat paintings are beautifully detailed. So it's a wonderful book. It's interesting. It's a bit different. But if you like cats, it's a very enjoyable book. And the message of being true to yourself and following your passion, it's not a new idea, but always worth retelling. So The Boy Who Drew Cats, Japanese folktale, I would say is suitable for age 5+. My last book is also a picture book. It's called Grow. It's by Jess McGeachin, an Australian writer and artist. And this one is obviously written from the heart. There are many different plants and animals on Earth and many different ways to grow. Some suggestions are vibrant, like the corals. Tall, grow tall, like sunlit seaweed. Grow lightly, like the lichen. Grow sturdy, like the trees. Grow hardy as a cactus, or cunning, like the trap plants. Each type has a detailed label spread, and who can resist finding out more about the dragon blood tree, the open brain coral, the anemone stinkhorn, or the toxic finger sponge? See, Jess knows his audience, the people who like to read about the weird and the wonderful. The whole is gorgeously illustrated in lush colour and carefully observed and rendered detail. This exploration of the natural world, so cleverly combined with challenging desirable qualities for little humans, is a book to keep, to give, to revisit, and to enjoy time and time again. Suitable for age 4+, I would say. That's it from me. Happy reading.
0: Oh, that's all you're reading for the fortnight then, is it?
1: No.
0: Three books for children. Now, we're going to pick up on, a nighttime theme, because your first book, it takes place in midnight.
1: Yes.
0: And your second book has some sort of devious warning about not being out at nighttime.
1: That's true, because the rat goblin might get you.
0: Exactement. There is a very, very attractive piece of music that was written by Leonard Panario for a film called Midnight on the Cliffs, which starred Doris Day and Louise Jourdan. And Louise Jourdan is not a nice person in this movie. Let's listen to Midnight on the Cliffs, or the final segment, and we'll see you in 2 weeks' time.
1: Thank you.

A scary piece of music, Midnight on the Cliffs, written and performed by Leonard Panario. That comes from a film called Julie, which starred Doris Day and Louis Jourdan. And Louis Jourdan, having murdered Julie's husband, is now tormenting her by playing that music under her window at night. I think there are better things to do. Let's move on. 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

The third movement of Vivaldi's Concerto RV 159 in A major. The performance was by Concerto Italiano, Rinaldo Alessandrini conducting. It's 4 minutes to 7 o'clock. To a piece of music written by Mozart, contributing to a concert where 9 other composers were also exposed. In this particular piece, Un Bacio di Mano, there's an explanation about why kissing a woman's hand is part of the ways of the world. You might recognise the theme of the music. Mozart used it shortly after in his Jupiter Symphony.

0: The New Zealand-based Conal Coad is singing Un Bacio di Mano, K541, by Mozart. The Tasmanian Symphony Orchestra adopts Frank's conducting.
1: 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Big piece of Respighi, in which he's inspired by Botticelli, Virgil Thompson painting musical portraits, and a wonderful big piece of Hindemith, the Matthias der Mahler Symphony. Don't miss it. Get the Picture, this week on Exploring Music.

The Spanish dance number 5 in E major, D major, the music of Moskovsky, performed by the orchestra of the Swiss Romande. The conductor was Hartofo Achinta. 10 minutes after 7 o'clock, let's enjoy the wonderful voice of Joan Sutherland.

Franz Lehár's Velia. From The Merry Widow, we heard Joan Sutherland with an unnamed orchestra. No doubt, though, would be conducted by Richard Bonin. It's 7:15. 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

0: Isabel Moretti was the harpist with the Real Orchestra of Seville under Edmond Colomer, and the music of Joachim Rodrigo. We heard the first movement of his Concerto Serenata. Almost 19 minutes after 7 o'clock.
1: The 4MBS Christmas celebration in Brisbane City Hall is on Sunday, the 13th of December. Starring Marusha and Friends with choir and orchestra, the Christmas celebration is a much anticipated event in our calendar. 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The link will take you to the Christmas celebration booking page. 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Then we will open bookings for the general public on the 14th of August. We look forward to seeing you at the 4MBS Christmas celebration in December.

George Gershwin's music. That's Promenade, also known as Walking the Dog. Good subtitle, isn't it? Katia and Marielle Lebeck bring the time to almost 24 minutes after 7 o'clock. Let's see what the Russian bass baritone, well, he's actually born in Germany, Ivan Arubrov. Let's see what he can do, though, with music from The Barber of Seville.

0: Goblin!
1: Ivan Rebrov singing the music of Rossini from The Barber of Seville, La Coruña. It's at 28 past 7 o'clock. We'll open the music diary after this short piece by Mozart with Roger Woodward.

Minuet in G by Mozart. The pianist was Roger Woodward. It's very close to 7:30 as we open our music diary for this Thursday, the 6th of August. The Riverside Guitar Ensemble and Friends will perform contemporary works by Olsen, McKinnon, Tan and others at the Queensland Conservatorium South Bank this evening at 7. Bookings on 136246. That's 136246. Organist Otto Puktiewicz will perform selected Latvian compositions, including works by Vasks, Viermaks, Zamaris and Dumbis, at the Church in Passage Street, Cleveland, Sunday afternoon at 2. Details on 3286-5627. 3286-5627. The Lark, with the Ensemble Trivium, will include the String Quartet No. 5 in D, The Lark, by Haydn, and works by Bradshaw and Prokofiev at Elm House, Mount Glorious, Sunday afternoon at 3. For details, call 0466-188-899. 0466-188-899. Further details of the three events mentioned in the music diary, as well as events further ahead, can be found on our website, 4mbs.com.au, where you can book online for selected performances, including the third in the Aidney and Hooper concert series in the 4MBS Performance Studio on Sunday the 16th,

0: little gavotte from The Devil and Kate, a brief operetta by Antonín Dvořák, performed by the Czech Philharmonic. Václav Neumann conducting, 25 minutes to 8 o'clock.
1: The woman who inspired Vivaldi. The story, history almost forgot. For one night only, the Australian Brandenburg Orchestra brings Vivaldi's legacy to Brisbane. Featuring acclaimed violinist Augusta Mackay Lodge, uncover the extraordinary story of Anna Maria della Pieta, the forgotten violin virtuoso who inspired Vivaldi's music. 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

Bon Super's piece there, the Light Cavalry Overture with Philharmonia Orchestra, Andrew Davis conducting. It's 19 minutes to 8 o'clock. Janet Baker joins us now.

Mezzo-soprano Janet Baker with Raymond Lippard piano. Serenade by Charles Gounod. 7:45, you're listening to Daybreak Classics. Pavarotti joins us now with Music of Bellini.

0: We heard the voice of Pavarotti there with a little piece by Bellini, which is Melancholia, I Will Never Let You Go. 13 minutes to 8 o'clock. Let's enjoy a little Rossini, but first, here's something you really will want to know.
1: Prepare for a night of celebration as Opera Queensland pays tribute to the astonishing Dame Joan Sutherland in their upcoming studio series recital. Coloratura soprano Alexandra Flood will perform arias and works made famous by La Stupenda herself, alongside flautist Jonathan Henderson and pianist Vachi Ambadzian. Don't miss this intimate recital honouring the centenary of one of Australia's greatest operatic legends. Three performances only, showing at Redlands Performing Arts Centre on the 20th of August and Opera Queensland Studio in South Bank on the 21st and 22nd of August. 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

Johann Sebastian Bach, the two violin concerto in D minor, BWV 1043. We heard Thomas Hitmeyer and the Australian Chamber Orchestra. It's exactly 7 minutes to 8 o'clock. To our penultimate piece now, Rossini. This is an excerpt from La Boutique Fantasque.

An excerpt from Le Petit Fantasque, the music of Rossini, arranged by Russ Behe, and performed there by the National Philharmonic Orchestra under Richard Bonning. Well, I'm Peter McCann. Thank you for your company in Daybreak Classics. 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

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Well, let's follow that with another Russian composer, the musical Snuffbox, written by Liadov. And the time, I should remember to tell you, is 14 minutes past 8.

Short and sweet there, the musical Sloughbox by Liardov, played by the Queensland Symphony under Patrick Thomas, bringing us to 16 minutes past eight. Well, an interesting composer is represented now, Louis Spohr, and I was just almost losing my place here while I was reading about his background. He had an enormous reputation during the 19th century as a composer, violin virtuoso, conductor and teacher. He was also known for his upright, noble character, but he was not only upright in character, he certainly was physically quite tall. Apparently he measured round about 6 foot 6 inches. And he was one of music's great travellers. He had a lot of inventions to his name. He compiled an influential violin tutor, invented the violin chin rest, and was one of the pioneers of baton conducting. Well, enough of that. Let's listen to some of the music that he wrote. He wrote trio and E minor for violin, cello and harp, and from it we hear the third movement.

0: Some of the chamber music written by Louis Spohr. Apparently he wrote lots of works for the combination of violin and harp because his wife was quite a competent harpist, Dorette Scheidler. And sometimes he added to it, as in that piece where he added a cello. And the artists were Sophie Langdon, violin, Susan Dory, cello, and Hugh Webb, harp. Bringing us to 25 minutes past 8, our programme Light and Bright, coming to you from 4MBS Classic FM 103.7 in Brisbane.
1: Do you crave some time out, an escape from your busy schedule or unending to-do list? 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Old, New, Borrowed, Blue will be performed at QPAC, Redlands and the Empire Theatre Toowoomba on the 20th, 21st and 22nd of August. 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

A gentle moment there in our program, Light and Bright. Music attributed to Haydn from his string quartet in F, Opus 3, Number 5, the second movement, nicknamed a serenade. The Sydney String Quartet provided that gentle break for us there, bringing the time to 27 minutes to 9 o'clock. We turn to the music of Vaughan Williams and his work in Windsor Forest, a five-movement work, and an opera in which he took lyrics from Elizabethan authors and from plays by Shakespeare. And we're going to hear from it the wedding chorus, "See the chariot at hand here of love." It was written about 1931 and it was intended for the choirs of Leith Hill Festival.

0: The Bournemouth Symphony Chorus, the Bournemouth Sinfonietta, conducted by Norman Del Mar, and the Wedding Chorus from Vaughan Williams' work in Windsor Forest. It's 21 minutes to 9 o'clock. At 9 o'clock, we cross back to London for another news bulletin.
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Music for Piano Four Hands by Fanny Mendelssohn, played for us there by Duo Thal and Grethuysen. It's 13 minutes to 9 o'clock, and here's our last advertised work coming up from the Sydney Symphony Orchestra. We hear the Perlovskian Dances from Prince Igor, and the orchestra is conducted here by Stuart Challender, Misik of Borodin, orchestrated by his friends Rimsky-Korsakov and Liadov.

Certainly stirring sounds there from the Sydney Symphony under Stuart Challander as they played for us the Polotsvian Dances from Prince Igor, originally by Borodin. Coming up shortly, we cross to London for the BBC News, and following that, Musician of the Day featuring Christopher Hogwood, the great conductor.

0: A little snippet there from the Capriole Suite by Peter Warlock, played by the Sydney Symphony, but this time under Maya Fredman. 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
1: BBC News with Moira Alderson. FIFA's president, Gianni Infantino, has apologised for mistakes made in the process of his controversial proposal to sell shares in football's World Cup to private investors. The apology came in a letter signed by Mr. Infantino and FIFA's Secretary General. The letter said the FIFA Management Board reaffirmed its full support for Mr. Infantino as president of the association. Here's Harry Roy.
2: At the weekend, European football's governing body UEFA said it had lost confidence in Mr. Infantino, describing the proposals as a shabby, backroom, opaque deal. Against this backdrop, he convened a meeting of FIFA's management board at the organisation's Africa office in Rabat. After the meeting, FIFA acknowledged that mistakes were made in the way the controversial proposal was handled. Officials admitted that both the FIFA Council and its member associations shouldn't have felt excluded from the process.
1: The Nigerian government says more than 300 people have been freed in what it's described as the largest ever rescue operation by the security forces in a single day. More than half of the kidnapped victims were seized by suspected jihadists in Kwara State 6 months ago. The rest were taken from Niger State. Makwachi Okafor reports.
3: We're seeing abductions happening in places that you wouldn't consider as traditional conflict zones. Traditionally, the northern part, but particularly the northeast, Borno State and the states around there have been more of where you hear kidnappings and abductions happening. But over the years and into recent months, we're seeing this violence spreading to the central part of Nigeria, which is where these people were abducted from. And even now, recently, there's been one school abduction that happened in just very few kilometers away from Lagos State in the southern part of Nigeria.
1: Germany's Interior Minister Alexander Dobrindt has warned about a new level of danger after what appears to be attempted drone attacks on a major airport. A drone packed with explosives was discovered overnight at Leipzig Airport, close to a Ukrainian cargo plane. Another aircraft collided with an unidentified object shortly after it took off. Mr. Dobrindt described this as a hybrid attack scenario.
4: Kann ich gut nachvollziehen, wenn es
5: I can certainly understand the intuition that these threats are not the work of amateurs. Rather, they require very professional preparation and execution. We are talking about a professional hybrid threat scenario that we must continue to address.
1: Iran's foreign ministry spokesman has said a joint announcement by Iran and Oman of a new route through the Strait of Hormuz is being finalised, so long as what he's described as certain third parties do not interfere. President Trump and other senior US officials have been talking up the possibility of an imminent deal being agreed on the key waterway. You're listening to World News from the BBC. The Iranian president Masoud Pezeshkian has described current interactions with the country's supreme leader as very difficult, but he insisted he had been able to have productive meetings with him. Mujtaba Khamenei has made no public appearances since he took the role and was reportedly injured in one of the strikes launched by the US and Israel. Michigan's left-wing Democratic candidate for the US Senate in November's midterm elections has called for party unity after his watershed victory over a centrist in the primaries. Abdul El-Sayed said any differences with his defeated fellow Democrat Haley Stevens paled in comparison to what unified them, and they should now focus on defeating the Republicans. Spain's North African territory of Ceuta says it's caring for more than 1,000 children who entered from Morocco last week in a mass influx of would-be migrants. They're among the small number who've remained after most of the 72,000 people returned across the border. Ceuta's leader said he was seeking help from the Spanish government to care for the children. Bangladesh's former Prime Minister Sheikh Hasina has spoken from exile in India to again say she wants to return to her homeland, despite having been sentenced to death there for crimes against humanity. She fled Bangladesh 2 years ago amid anti-government protests. Arunadeh Mukherjee reports from Delhi.
6: In an at times emotional address to the press, the former Prime Minister said she cannot stay away while, as she put it, her country suffers. She spoke of deteriorating economic conditions under the present Bangladesh government. She did not clarify what her strategy would be if she was arrested upon returning. The Bangladesh Nationalist Party, currently in power, had asked India not to provide Ms. Hasina with a platform for political activities, warning it could harm bilateral relations. India's foreign ministry said the government did not endorse any views that may be expressed at the event, but it did not stop her from speaking.
1: BBC News.
0: It's 6 minutes past nine. 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Coming up shortly, we look at the career of the great conductor Christopher Hogwood.
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0: Well, there's some exciting travel options. Train later in the year or very soon a bus trip. Now it's time for us to look at a programme prepared by David McAvoy and putting the spotlight on the conductor Christopher Hogwood. As early as its height in the 1980s, the early music revival was regarded by many as virtually synonymous with the Academy of Ancient Music and its founder and conductor, Christopher Hogwood. He was born in Nottingham in 1941 to parents who'd met as fellow choristers. Hogwood read classics and music at Cambridge, studied harpsichord with Raphael Puana, and performance and conducting with Raymond Leppard. In 1967, Hogwood co-founded the Early Music Consort. In 1973, he established the Academy of Ancient Music, which specialised in performances of Baroque and classical music using period instruments. And we open David McAvoy's programme with a movement from Brandenburg Concerto No. 5 in D, Johann Sebastian Bach, as interpreted by Christopher Hogwood and his AAM.

The third movement of Bach's Brandenburg Concerto No. 5 in D, BWV 1050. Stephen Preston played flute, Catherine McIntosh violin, and Christopher Hogwood directed from the harpsichord, his Academy of Ancient Music. Hogwood and the Academy of Ancient Music recorded the first cycle of Mozart symphonies to be recorded on period instruments in 1979, with Hogwood featuring as harpsichordist, as he did there in the Bach recording. A few years later, the Academy, with Hogwood conducting, made an award-winning recording of Vivaldi's Four Seasons, and later produced this version of Vivaldi's Concerto in C for two trumpets. And from it we hear Michael Laird playing trumpet, with Ian Wilson playing the second trumpet, and the Academy, all under the directorship here of Christopher Hogwood, of course.

Vivaldi's Concerto in C for Two Trumpets, RV 537, was played by the two trumpeters Michael Laird and Ian Wilson, with the Academy of Ancient Music directed by Christopher Hogwood. Hogwood's philosophy with the orchestra was to understand and recreate the composer's intentions, and to this end he would return to the original sources employing erudite scholarship. Haydn's music was performed in editions prepared by Hogwood, and the performance was informed by the views and experience of the ensemble. We hear now the opening movement of Haydn's Symphony No. 63 in C, La Roxelaine, and Christopher Hogwood directing, as in all of these, as the programme features Christopher Hogwood, a program prepared by David McAvoy.

From Haydn's Symphony No. 63 in C, we heard the opening movement played by the Academy of Ancient Music under Christopher Hogwood. As an opera conductor beginning in 1983, Hogwood worked with major opera houses in Britain, Europe, the United States, and Opera Australia, conducting Mozart, Purcell, and Handel. From Julius Caesar, Kerry Takanawa sings, "I Adore Your Little Eyes."

From Handel's Julius Caesar in Egypt, we heard Kirita Kanawa singing I Adore You, O Eyes, with the Academy of Ancient Music, conducted by our musician of the day, Christopher Hogwood. He was artistic director of Boston's Handel and Haydn Society from 1986 to 2001. From 1988, he was musical director of St. Paul Chamber Orchestra in Minnesota, where he recorded these excerpts from Holst's St. Paul's Suite.

The St. Paul Chamber Orchestra under Christopher Hogwood with an excerpt there from Gustav Holst's St. Paul's Suite. Hogwood made numerous visits to Australia, serving as principal guest conductor of the Australian Chamber Orchestra from 1992 to 1998 and artistic advisor 1989 to 1993. He conducted the Australian Chamber Orchestra in the piano concertos of Beethoven and this performance of Mozart's Piano Concerto No. 20 in D.

recorded by the 4MBS recording team in the concert hall, QPAC. We heard Robert Levine as the soloist with the Australian Chamber Orchestra under our musician of the day, Christopher Hogwood, playing the final movement there of Mozart's Piano Concerto No. 20 in D minor, Kerschel 466. Well, Hogwood made many solo recordings as a harpsichordist and he became a renowned musicologist. He held professorships at the Royal Academy of Music and at Cambridge. He was appointed with CBE in 1989. He died aged 73 in 2014. To conclude, we have Hogwood conducting the London Philharmonic Orchestra in Dvorak's Serenade for Strings.

Antony Dvořák Serenade in E for Strings, Opus 22, from which we heard the third movement. The London Philharmonic Orchestra was conducted by our musician of the day this morning, Christopher Hogwood, in a programme prepared by David McAvoy and presented by Robin Frost. This is 4MBS Classic FM 103.7 in Brisbane. It's just gone 10 o'clock. 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